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Riding a bike is a fun and efficient way to get around town and campus, but the risk of a car-bike collision increases at dusk. 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

They were best friends. Inseparable, in fact. Until the day Miguel died. 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

0: As an educator, Mr. Nelson's teachings are still being quoted in schools.
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1: Okay, well, I hope you like my mixtape.
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You know, your battery's dying, you gotta roll with the Raspberry charger wire. 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My G's never die. Yeah.

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So, in a nutshell, be courteous and be safe, bears.

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1: Some people bring joy wherever they go. 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
0: Wherever he went, Mark Twain found humor all around. 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

getting a hard on watching two young black boys beat the shit out of each other down at Gleason's gym, where greasy nostalgia for aging boxers who never had a chance, they all just wanna dance with Black Adonis.

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You're bound to get a break.

0: Maybe he was born with his witty humor.
1: Some people bring joy wherever they go, some whenever they go.
0: Or as a Frontier newspaper reporter.
1: There's nothing to be learned from the second kick of a mule.
0: Maybe he got his insights from being a riverboat captain.
1: Never argue with a fool. Onlookers may not be able to tell the difference.
0: Wherever he went, Mark Twain found humor all around. Humor. 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

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The back of his was covered in stuff like, Brandon is not a very nice guy, but Alex is so nice. And that had an exclamation thing too.

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you want to get clean? You can never be clean enough. You can never be clean enough around here. You can never be free enough around here. You can never be free from that invisible army of microbiotic flesh-eating bacteria. You can never be free from the botulism or staphylococcus or the airborne viruses or the tuberculosis. You can never be free around here from the germ warfare which raged against your every breathing moment. No matter how clean you get, you'll never be clean enough. You'll never be clean enough even after you've already fled. You want to flee? You've already been infected. You're already a carrier full of disease shrapnel. You sick to death? Are you sick to death yet? Are you sick of death yet? Are you sick to death and what passes for life? You call this life? You call this life? You call it life? I call it the stench of the living dead. I call it the stench of the fucking dying on their feet. I call it witness. Damn you, witness. To your own annihilation. Are you too caught up? Are you caught up? You caught up in the rush? You caught up in the moment? You can't recognize? You can't recognize yourself anymore? What is it? Endless habits? Patterns? Is it the rituals? Do you just use them as a ruse to forever distract from the fact that the borough you love most is killing you slowly? Did you ever think about that? How more and more each day you're just getting eaten away at. Your life force is just being sucked in order to regurgitate the bile like a magic elixir, like a drug. Yeah, you like drugs? Always looking for something new, a new sensation. Yeah, 5 million people and growing. Human roach theory. Consume enough contaminants and you'll be immune. Yeah, you'll be immune to the rapid fire barrage, to the stench of urine and yeast and rotting corpses, both living and dead, which is soapy old factories. You know those small pools of viscous liquid tinged with toxic sludge and gasoline? You know the way your bathtubs and sinks and showers are rusted with the poison effort of a conduit not suitable for transporting such noxious effluvium? Hey, it's not been clean enough. 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

0: 30, 20, 10, 5. It's a touchdown, Utah! Kalen Clay! Wait, the play is still alive. They're saying he let go of the ball before he crossed the goal line. And Oregon runs it back for a touchdown.
1: For Kalen Clay, it was a humbling moment, but he didn't let stopping short of the goal line stop him short of his life's goals. Kalen became an All-American and played 4 years in the NFL. 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

If you see something or sense something is wrong, say something. This is Randy Nichols, Bowdoin College Director of Safety and Security. Research shows that typically there are pre-incident indicators or warning signs that an act of violence is about to happen. If you see concerning behavior, threats, aggression, or anything suspicious, please report it. 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Let's all do our part every day to keep Brunswick and Bowdoin safe.

0: She didn't just visit the sick and poor. She moved in with them. It wasn't convenient, and it wasn't pretty, but they needed help. 12 more then joined this saint of the gutters. They were soon followed by over 4,000 other nuns who gave healing care in orphanages, AIDS hospices, and charity centers. Mother Teresa couldn't do it all, but she gave her all.
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0: Friends, that is You Too, With or Without You, and you are listening to a new show here on WBOR. It's called What's Up, Doc?
1: What's up, Doc?
0: What's up, Doc? And every time on this show, we think, I am Sherry Mason, and I am the DJ here, and I bring a guest, an honored guest, and a distinguished guest, and my most honored and most distinguished guest.
1: So far,
0: is Dr. Aaron Kitch. So he's the doc.
1: Greetings.
0: We're finding out what's up with this doc.
1: All right.
0: So what I have invited our honored guest to do is to submit some songs that were important in the journey to becoming the distinguished scholar that you are today.
1: Mm.
0: So what can you tell us about that U2 song? Because I have a story about that particular
1: okay.
0: U2 song, but
1: okay.
0: I want to know why you wanted to lead it. Why will your biographers make the case that this is an important song?
1: Well, it had nothing to do with me becoming a scholar, that's for sure. But I heard it first when I was 14 in middle school. It was growing up in the 80s, it was a song that was so different from anything I'd ever heard before. And the way the sort of soaring vocals, the shape of it, the sound. I knew U2 a little bit. I listened a little bit to U2 earlier albums, but that, of course, was Joshua Tree. That was their most popular album of all time, at that time especially. And it was the moment for me when I was thinking about, like, I was making a transition from childhood to young adulthood, and it was extremely important to me. I remember talking about the song with friends, including some girls I liked in, I guess, what was it? Eighth grade, maybe? Seventh grade, eighth grade?
0: Yeah, it was eighth grade, because we're the same
1: yep,
0: age,
1: okay.
0: I think. Or I guess you might be a year ahead
1: yes.
0: of me. But my memory of that song is it was on the radio,
1: mm-hmm.
0: a seventh grade boy who was dating an eighth grade girl.
1: Okay.
0: That eighth grade girl was a friend of mine. And, you know, remember in the days
1: yes.
0: of radio, you could
1: yes.
0: call and place a request.
1: I do.
0: And they would sometimes do it, and then they would say who it was. Oh, well, listeners, if we can figure out how to
1: give
0: answer the phone, give us a call at 207-721-2348. But we can't promise we'll play the request.
1: No, no promise.
0: But we might try to pick up the phone at
1: yeah.
0: least. But that, it was a song used to convey a crush or seem serious.
1: Oh, and
0: seem
1: also, yeah, and a song that you would hear at the dance. Like if you went to the mm-hmm. dance in late 80s, that was a slow dance song.
0: It's not a very good slow dance song. It's got too fast of a beat for good slow dancing.
1: It's not bad. No, it's not bad. I think
0: it
1: worked.
0: Did you slow dance?
1: I'm not sure that I ever slow danced to that song. I cannot say with certainty.
0: Okay.
1: But
0: okay.
1: But I've heard it maybe a thousand times. And then I went to see Rattle and Hum, which was the film, of course, that came after Joshua Tree. And that was a huge film experience for me. And then, just to close the loop, when I met my wife,
0: mm-hmm.
1: Allison.
0: Your first wife.
1: My only wife.
0: Your current wife.
1: My first and only. She at age, she's a couple of years, she's age 16
0: mm-hmm.
1: or 17. She went from Pasadena, California to Tempe, Arizona to see the opening show of the Joshua Tree tour by herself with her friend. I don't know. It's still astonishing me.
0: Okay. Now she's going to be on her own version
1: of
0: What's
1: that.
0: Up, Doc. So, you know.
1: No, I'm not going to spill any more tea than that. But that, I'm just saying that
0: so
1: was.
0: So when you met her, you knew?
1: It
0: when you
1: was,
0: heard that story.
1: It was incredible. And then, of course, my parents live in the shadow of that stadium. They live like in a condo less than a mile from that
0: okay.
1: very spot. So that there's a lot of important threads there.
0: All right. So this was a formative song. Are you ready to move on to the next one?
1: I'm always ready.
0: You're always ready. I like that. That's why you're
1: yep.
0: guest number one.
1: Keep it fat. Keep it popping.
0: Keep it moving. We're going to pop along. Okay. Do you want to, you know what this next song is?
1: I don't.
0: Okay. It's this one. It's Boys Don't Cry,
1: Boys Don't Cry
0: by The Cure. Do you want to tell the listeners what they're listening for?
1: Nope. Pop it in. Let's hear it.
0: We're going to pop it in, and then I'm gonna respond with a song
1: okay.
0: that I was listening to at that age.
1: Great.
0: At that time. A different sound.
1: Okay.
0: But, you know, we can discuss.

0: Okay.
1: All right.
0: So what do we know about those two songs?
1: Well, you know, Boys Don't Cry, right, to me, represents a different strand of like 80s and 80s sound. It was like, it was, it, The Cure was I associate The Cure with the kind of the alt kids, and for me that was a whole nother world that I was opened up to, and really didn't come to appreciate until I got into college, because I think that's when I met more people who listened, and I have another later song that has a specific story around that.
0: Okay.
1: But okay. I love those two songs, and Squeeze, as I was just saying. The piano needs to be louder in the Squeeze.
0: You hear that, guys?
1: It's too
0: soft.
1: Turn
0: it up.
1: They got the Hammond B3 organ, which is beautiful, but then when that piano solo comes out, they gotta push that volume up. Mm-hmm. So I would just that's a note to the mixer guy.
0: Okay. Oh, it's not the musicians, it's the mixer.
1: Yeah.
0: Okay.
1: Yeah. Sound editing.
0: So were you sort of like wearing black lipstick and emo hair in high school? Like,
1: alas,
0: Cure?
1: No.
0: You weren't like the big Doc Martin shoes?
1: No.
0: And the stripy socks and the, you know.
1: The closest I got to is I think I at one point I approached a Flock of Seagulls hairstyle.
0: Ooh.
1: Like approached
0: Ooh.
1: It.
0: Okay. Like describe to the listeners what that, if they're not immediately pulling up the imagery.
1: It's a kind of like, short in the back, long on the top and front. And
0: that
1: it kind of
0: shaggy
1: comes down.
0: Thing
1: well,
0: coming
1: wavy.
0: Over. Yep.
1: It kind of waves around, and I have wavy hair, and it would mm-hmm. so if I wanted to grow it out, I actually wanted to grow it out to look like Bono, but I couldn't do it because my hair is never grow that way. So
0: okay.
1: It kind of wave. It would wave up in the back like a, you know.
0: Ooh, that wasn't probably what you were going
1: no,
0: for.
1: No, I was going for. So I had to cut it back, and I left it up front.
0: Okay. Okay.
1: I got some photos.
0: How about product? Did you stiffen it up or like, you know,
1: occasionally, yes, I would put stuff in it mm-hmm. and it put it like slick it back. Sometimes I would do that.
0: Okay.
1: But in order, it actually waved naturally. So I really hit the Flock of Seagulls groove.
0: Which was you were going for or not going for?
1: It was in the between. It was kind of a safe choice.
0: Okay. I learned. Well, we were talking and the
1: yes.
0: music was grooving that you have a current day relationship with both of those songs.
1: So as some listeners will know.
0: Some, but not all.
1: I am in a cover band called Racer X that plays 80 songs. And we've been playing for 20 plus years.
0: And that's your scholarship.
1: That's where my money is right there. That's how I got my doctorate, everything.
0: That's the value
1: it's
0: that the, you provide.
1: That's
0: to
1: what
0: this
1: I bring
0: institution.
1: To the community. It's what I'm known for. Actually, there was a funny article after Vin and I got Vin the Shende and I got tenure, that was in the it was in the joke orient that said
0: mm-hmm. Occident, is it the Occident?
1: The Occident, or maybe the Harpoon. It was like professors join cover band to get tenure.
0: Listen up, junior faculty. This is an important shortcut,
1: yeah.
0: perhaps.
1: So anyway, we started playing Boys Don't Cry recently, and we have always we played Tempted for a while, a long time, mm-hmm. and I love both of them.
0: All right.
1: There's got both of them have an interesting groove, a nice groove. They settle in. They're pretty simple. I mean, well, Boys Don't Cry is very simple musically, A up to D. Tempted is tricky. It has some tricky chords and some tricky parts.
0: So when you're playing it, you have to play mm-hmm. both the organ and then you come in with the diddy-dee,
1: I can't,
0: the piano
1: no,
0: parts?
1: I usually, I think I start with the organ and then I flip to the piano because I can't do both at
0: can't
1: the same
0: time. Can't do both
1: time.
0: At
1: no,
0: the same
1: time. No, not live.
0: You need another keyboardist.
1: What, that's a possibility. Are you volunteering?
0: You wouldn't want me and I wouldn't dare put myself in that kind of situation.
1: Okay.
0: But,
1: well,
0: you know, listen up, people.
1: Yeah.
0: There's potential
1: yes,
0: here. Especially
1: potential.
0: Junior faculty who are looking for the shortcut to tenure.
1: It really is a golden road.
0: The viewpoints expressed in this show do not necessarily reflect those of WBOR or Bowdoin College.
1: Or the institution.
0: Or the institution.
1: Or your department.
0: Yes. If you would like to reach the station with comment, question, or concern, please get in touch at WBOR.org/contact.
1: Good
0: Thank
1: to know.
0: You. That's what we say when there's anything remotely controversial
1: that, was
0: that
1: really
0: comes
1: controversial.
0: Up. It was pretty controversial.
1: Yeah.
0: So now we're covered. So
1: okay, we're clear.
0: We're clear.
1: Now I can
0: Let
1: say
0: the
1: anything I want.
0: Yeah.
1: I am ready.
0: Well, you know, we're about to have a little bit of a political song.
1: Okay.
0: Seems like.
1: Let's
0: right?
1: do it. Yeah.
0: You're bringing us there. This is your invitation. Does this mm-hmm. represent your time in college?
1: Yes, it does.
0: Okay.
1: It's a particular story. Why don't we play it? I'll tell it.
0: We'll play it. All right, everyone. Get ready for the Sex Pistols. Here we go.

Time is running and passing and passing and running and passing. So you all better get right at this time, 'cause it might be no next.

0: All right, doctor, let's talk about those songs. You're in college now.
1: Yeah.
0: And that's when you were introduced to the Sex Pistols, or you kind
1: of
0: got...
1: So my first year of college, they pair you up. I was living in a suite with seven guys, and they pair, and two of the rooms were doubles and three were singles. So I was in the double, and they paired up the opposite kids, right?
0: Uh-huh.
1: So I was from Kansas.
0: Yep.
1: And they assumed I was, you know, a bit...
0: Who knows what they assumed?
1: Who knew? But they paired me with a kid from Queens.
0: Okay.
1: Jason DeViva.
0: Okay.
1: Really cool. Went on.

0: if possible.
1: Okay.
0: We were also in the same class. We were in the same morning class together. So I think he thought he was doing me a favor.
1: Oh, okay.
0: But we did get to some, we had some controversy. We
1: had
0: some conflict. We had some
1: this?
0: Conflict over this.
1: I see.
0: And at first I was like, I can't. And then of course, now I look back fondly and I think that he was introducing me to this punk tradition, which I didn't know very well at that time.
1: Also to early bird hours.
0: Also to early bird hours, which I don't think that Sid Vicious gets up at 7 in the morning. So I think, and then the choice was a bit funny.
1: Uh-huh.
0: But that was my introduction, yeah. And you, why did you choose?
1: Oh.
0: Beastie Boys. That was a Beastie Boy instrumental.
1: That was Futterman's Rule, a Beastie Boys song, but not the one you think of when you think of the Beastie Boys.
0: Right.
1: The association with that song is very strong. It's with my friend Dan, who was someone I knew vaguely all through college, and then we were in a senior group together, one of those sort of senior societies that we have at our college. And so he...
0: Are you supposed to say... I think you're not supposed to say that.
1: No.
0: Because
1: you're
0: we
1: not.
0: We should tell listeners that you and I went to the same college. I don't think we've mentioned that.
1: We went to the same college.
0: Yes. Same university.
1: Same university. And
0: should we name it, or is that?
1: Yeah, well, we.
0: It's in New Haven. It's in New Haven.
1: And it's not Albertus Magnus.
0: So let's leave it there.
1: Yeah. Listeners, the good detectives of you among you can figure it out. So that was a song that I had not. You know, Beastie Boys were around when we were in high school.
0: Oh, yeah.
1: But I sort of thought I was a goody two shoes. I was a preppy girl.
0: Yeah.
1: I thought they were kind of like, I don't know, too edgy for me.
0: Okay.
1: And so in college, I became a little more, I began to realize I could listen to all kinds of music and started to do that. That's the beauty of it. And so I liked the Beasties, and you know, at the end of our year, we made a mixtape for each other. Remember mixtapes?
0: I do.
1: And
0: I do very well.
1: I think Dan might have put that very song on our mixtape.
0: Did you guys have dance parties in your rooms? At school, I mean, or in the college, did you guys have?
1: I threw a lot of parties.
0: Yeah.
1: My parties were mostly affiliated with the sailing team.
0: Yes,
1: and we could throw parties and we could attend parties. And that's pretty much what my scholarship was.
0: Scholarship.
1: Yeah, that was what
0: I was in the
1: did
0: theater
1: the
0: crowd,
1: learning.
0: And there is no party like a cast party. I'll just say that.
1: Oh, I believe that.
0: Yeah, because first of all,
1: that.
0: You do the cast party usually like Saturday night of the final run, week
1: sure.
0: of the run. So that's it. There's a one and it's one and done.
1: Oh,
0: and
1: so it's like, bye everyone.
0: It's all or nothing.
1: Yeah,
0: party,
1: this is my last chance.
0: And we
1: chance.
0: Had a great spot
1: yep.
0: to play
1: mm-hmm.
0: and everything.
1: And I had a crush on you all during this production, so.
0: Mm-hmm. Yes, exactly.
1: Do you feel the way I do?
0: Put up or shut up.
1: Yep, got it. I got it. We're supposed to be talking about your scholarship, Doctor.
0: Are we?
1: Yeah,
0: because
1: right?
0: I had no idea about that.
1: Well, I mean, I want to know how you got interested. Was it the Sex Pistols? Was it your future professor roommate? What?
0: You know, the thing about these songs and all the music is actually I played music as a young child. I listened to music, so it's just such an older part of myself, and I don't really connect it to my professional identity, so maybe I'm really not a great guest on the show.
1: Oh, no, don't
0: you know,
1: say that. You are a great guest.
0: I don't know. I think that these songs speak to different parts of me that I don't. Now, that's not to say that they don't influence at all, because it all influence, you know, all influences influence, and everything merges together at some level. But I'm not sure I can make a direct connection. Except to say, perhaps, going back to the theater parties, right?
1: Uh-huh.
0: That I did do a lot of theater in school, and I was an actor, and I wanted to study theater, and I ended up studying English. I ended up studying English Renaissance drama.
1: Mm-hmm.
0: So that's a direct connection there. So I did listen to some of these songs while dancing during cast parties that were done in shows that then shaped my trajectory as a scholar. If that does that
1: I
0: work?
1: Knew you would land the plane.
0: Yep.
1: You got us there. You
0: okay.
1: did that. You put it together.
0: Yep.
1: Could you have been a theater major or a drama major? Was that
0: so
1: an alternative available to you?
0: I actually thought, my whole family was English majors. I didn't even think twice. I was an English major for just, it was in my blood. And then I ended up doing a double in philosophy. I was much more interested

0: in ideas and conversations. I wasn't interested in theater training. Honestly, I thought it was pretty boring, and I wanted to do theater, but I didn't want to spend all my time
1: talking about theater.
0: Yes. Mm-hmm. And I thought that the ideas I was encountering in classes were much more exciting, and they were. I still think that.
1: Mm-hmm.
0: I still think.
1: Mm-hmm.
0: No offense to the practitioners.
1: Yeah.
0: Amongst us.
1: We've already read our disclaimer. Yes. The controversy here. Yes. This is not necessarily the views of the institution.
0: To me, what's exciting are ideas that come to life within literature, and that is what I write about. That's what I research about. I do some history of theater. I do study the actual conditions of production and the history of why theaters emerge, especially all of a sudden in England, theaters start to pop up, professional theaters, public playhouses in the 1570s. And the question is why would all of a sudden you have this thing that didn't exist before, this institution? Mm-hmm. And that's the institution that made possible, that on which, you know, Shakespeare wrote for, Marlowe, Jonson, all these amazing playwrights. So that is a part of the story that I'm tracing.
1: Do you think Shakespeare would be a TikToker these days? Like, would he be still what platform would he be using?
0: Well, he would be against social media, because the whole point of social media is to condense and compress language into its smallest, most utilitarian form. Maybe not in a long TikTok video.
1: That's controversial.
0: But Shakespeare's first love is language. It's how words develop and spread and grow. And so would he be, you know...
1: But wouldn't he be like, the whole point of what I'm interested in is getting words in front of people.
0: Well...
1: As many people as I can.
0: I don't know. Possibly. We don't know that he was a fame hog, whore, whatever you want to call it.
1: Mm-hmm. Interested in spreading his ideas.
0: He seems to have been interested in the form of drama. Like, he wants dramas about conflict and it's about the way ideas shape each other in relation to live performance. I don't think he would be a fan of watching a cell phone video or even a film. Or he obviously wouldn't understand those mediums. But some people think, of course, Shakespeare plays well on film, and Shakespeare plays well in all kinds of formats. So would he have personally wanted it, or is it important that his works translate in a certain way? That's a good, different question, right?
1: Yeah, yeah. I mean, I think that question of when you imagine taking someone from the past who had a certain amount of choices available to do their work, and then you say, like, what if you had a different set of choices? Would you still make those choices?
0: Yes.
1: And like, what's the core of the choice versus the sort of accidental limitations?
0: So my personal theory, and this is a personal theory that I actually will eventually write into a book, is that
1: any minute now, right?
0: Shakespeare,
1: or is that,
0: another book.
1: Okay.
0: Shakespeare wanted to be a poet. Like, he started as a poet. Ooh. He wanted to be a poet.
1: He
0: was a poet, of course. He wrote sonnets, he wrote narrative poems. And then he kind of fell into theater. He was somewhat talented as an actor, and he knew he could make a lot more money on the stage, and he did that. But the secret of his success...
1: So screenwriter, maybe.
0: Yeah.
1: He might be a screenwriter.
0: It's possible.
1: He might be selling, like, to Netflix.
0: Exactly. I think that's where we would peg him now. Mm-hmm. Is that cinema would be... Because he also needs this... He's an epic artist, so he needs a medium that allows
1: like a Peter
0: for,
1: Jackson.
0: Exactly.
1: Mm-hmm.
0: He needs a medium that has the size and scope for those, and I don't see that as a TikTok or a YouTube video. I think it's more of a cinematic experience. Mm-hmm. IMAX.
1: Mm-hmm. IMAX. I like it. Okay. We got, we're gonna, this is the conversation.
0: Okay.
1: We need room for this conversation, but we got to keep the music going.
0: Let's do it.
1: First, we get to play some public service announcements.
0: Okay. I'm happy.
1: How do you feel about hope?
0: I love hope.
2: Her words weren't written under peaceful shade, but under fear for her life.
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4: Teacher Lauren Johnson returned all the graded essays but one. He believed that one student was capable of more.
5: I don't believe taking the middle of the road is your philosophy. This time, write something you really believe.
4: The student wrote a new one about excellence. Instead of just grading an essay, Mr. Johnson changed a life. I am that student. I became a writer, and I wrote this to thank him.
6: Thank a teacher and pass it on from passiton.com.
1: Teachers and hope.
0: That's you're really speaking my language now.
1: That's what I'm trying to do
0: okay,
1: here.
0: I
1: this
0: appreciate
1: is,
0: that.
1: This is what we do here at What's Up, Doc.
0: I love that.
1: All right, so we're moving past college.
0: Okay.
1: You're taking us in a classical music direction, well, so I set you up for it with that instrumental, right?
0: Yes. What this is this Horowitz?
1: This is Horowitz.
0: Yeah. In Moscow, which is actually for me, it's high school, but we'll get back to that.
1: Okay. Well, you know,
0: but it does
1: take
0: it
1: us
0: does,
1: there.
0: Okay.
1: What do listeners need to listen to here?
0: One of the things that I'll tell the personal story later, but one of the things to listen for is the shuffle of handcuffs in the background in the opening minute.
1: Ooh,
0: yeah, listen carefully.
1: This is ominous. All right, we're going to come back at the end of this song because
0: it's a good story.
1: It's a good story. I can't wait for it. Here we go.

0: Okay. Sorry about that. Tell us about that song.
1: So that song was the very first piece that Horowitz plays, the great Russian pianist Vladimir Horowitz, who defected to United States during the Cold War. He returned to Moscow in 1986 to give a series of concerts, and they were broadcast on national television. They were recorded. They made an album. It was a pretty huge classical music event. I watched that concert on the couch in my house with my parents. It was one of the It's a deep memory I have, because we didn't actually watch a lot of stuff together. We didn't watch TV together very much at all, and that was it sort of brought everyone together. I was studying classical piano, and I wanted to play like that. I thought it was, you know, the most beautiful touch that he had on the keys, and I wanted to try to imitate him, and I still do, and I do play that. I learned how to play that piece, and that was very important for me personally. The handcuffs is because the show was sold out, and people mobbed the auditorium in Moscow, and they snuck in, and they were all over the place, and so the police tried to quietly remove them during the recording.
0: So if you listen carefully, you can hear there's a little bit of clicking and
1: handcuffs in the back, and there's a little bit of disturbance, and that's what's happening in the very far back of the auditorium.
0: Fascinating.
1: So that also adds a dimension. It was a political dimension to this concert. After he played this concert, he was actually given the Presidential Medal of Honor from Ronald Reagan and Nancy Reagan. And he came and played at the White House, which is also recorded. And you can see Nancy Reagan fall off the stage because her chair gets too close to the edge and the Secret Service rushes over. So that's another, that's a YouTube treat right there.
0: This is educational in ways I hadn't even anticipated, Doctor.
1: That's what I do.
0: I know. I give this guy tenure. Oh, it's been done. We did it.
1: Long ago.
0: Okay. I love it. I listened to Horowitz, but by the time I discovered him, he had sort of always been old. I didn't sort of know. There was no sense of like, this is new, this is emerging, like this is a new release or anything like that.
1: He's a legendary. I mean, he knew Rachmaninoff, so yes, he is old.
0: Yeah,
1: he was old, but he struggled with alcoholism and drug addiction. He was actually closeted, and he went to get electroshock therapy for his to try to convince, to change his sexual orientation. And he was in the early 80s. They thought he was washed up, and so this is a comeback story for him. He went on to record several albums after in his mid 80s.
0: Yeah, that's pretty awesome.
1: Yeah,
0: that's pretty awesome.
1: So he's a rock star.
0: Okay, I love it. Our time is a little bit scarce here.
1: We are always fleeting.
0: I hear time's winged chariot drawing near, Aaron.
1: Nice English major.
0: I can hang.
1: Yes.
0: I can hang for a few minutes.
1: There you go.
0: So I think we're going to go from Scarlatti to Beethoven.
1: Okay.
0: Right? Do you want to cue this up and talk about what we should be listening for?
1: One of the things this is Beethoven's Ninth Symphony, Leonard Bernstein's recording with the Vienna Philharmonic, which is, again, a sort of epic recording in classical music. For me personally, this actually does connect directly to my profession. When I was in high school, I went to the National Institute for High School Drama, and in the Institute for High School for Dramatic Art in Chicago at Northwestern, and that's when I was listening a lot.
0: So was
1: to
0: that a
1: this.
0: Summer program?
1: It was
0: what
1: a summer
0: was
1: program.
0: Okay.
1: Yeah, it was a summer program for kids all over the country, and we did several shows, and everybody had to work on all the shows. So if you were in the show, or you directed it, or you worked on the lights, or you were set designing, and you were learning all the trades. Mm-hmm. And I listened to this all the time, because for me, this is the moment in the final movement where we bring in, this is the moment, the introduction to the Ode to Joy choir, which is one of the most ecstatic, exciting moments in music I've ever experienced. And it literally like brings me to tears when I hear it, or it did. And the way that he contrasts the kind of pianissimo of this moment and the strings, and to bring in this overwhelming vocal sound, it's a stunning example of like how music brings elation and joy.
0: All right. Well, I think I've got it queued up. Let's the moment we're yeah. we're going for.
1: Let's hear what happens.
0: But I'm, you know, this is a. This
1: you're
0: is show number one.
1: We're
0: setting the bar low. You know, everyone I know will be sympathetic.
1: That's what I'm here for, to set the bar as low as possible.
0: Yeah, I appreciate that. You're doing a great job.
1: Thank you.
0: So together we're benchmarking low and too low to limbo under it is what we're going for. Okay, are we ready?
1: Yes.
0: For this exquisite moment?
1: Let's bring it.
0: Here we go.

0: perfect. It was excellently executed.
1: That was actually pretty well executed.
0: That was a beautiful.
1: I was very nervous, but we did
0: the part you want to hear.
1: Yeah, it was good. You know, it reminded me, I used to listen to Dvorak from the New World Symphony a lot in high school. And there are moments in that, I don't know where to cue them up, where you're sort of like, it's quiet and then it gets just enormously triumphant. That's, and it's a mood change that is
0: comes exactly right out of the romantic, you know.
1: Playbook?
0: Playbook. Yeah, it's about managing the passions and the emotions and how does music, you know, lead you on an emotional journey, and that moment is just the pinnacle of it.
1: So, were you on a path? Was there a fork in the road where you could have gone hard music and made that the center of your life? Did you think of something besides being an English major or going into, you know, scholarship?
0: So the thing about it is, I am not a terrific classical pianist. That is just the fact. And that was true. I knew that when I was in high school. I knew I loved it. I knew I loved to play. I loved to play other. I played in a jazz combo. I played a rock band. I was in the theater. So I wasn't just committed to the instrument, you know, to the classical pianist. So I'm so fascinated by ideas and by literature, philosophy. So I knew that's where my passion was. In terms of like how I pursue my studies, but certainly music was always so important. Still is.
1: And you've kept it. You've managed to keep it as
0: in various
1: as
0: ways.
1: A part of your life.
0: I was lucky that my parents, first of all, supported me every step of the way. They bought a piano for me. They didn't
1: have a piano. They weren't of like, oh, son, we need someone to play this piano.
0: No, in fact, I was crawling on piano benches before I could walk, and I was bounding on the keys. They got an old upright, you know, for like $50. And then when I was about 10 years later, they got a baby grand piano, which I used when I threw high school. And then when they moved, when I was in Maine, they actually shipped it to me, which would be amazing. So I have it and I keep very good care of it and I play it when I can. Much to the chagrin of my family, who thinks that I'm, you know, interrupting their quiet
1: time.
0: I'm trying
1: to watch TikTok.
0: So
1: here.
0: I usually have a good play when nobody's there, except for the dog. I play for the dog, basically.
1: Sure. Well,
0: that's what I do now.
1: Yeah. there are worse audiences.
0: Yes.
1: I think that's a way to teach literacy, right? You have children reading to dogs, and the dogs are like appreciative, great audiences.
0: I would say Juno is appreciative up to a point. She likes to sleep to certain kinds of songs that I play, and other times she just walks out of the room.
1: Okay. All right. So not the perfect critic, but you can, you know, if your critic was always too stick-a-fantic.
0: Look, I take what I'm given, you know? That's what we all must do.
1: Make art from it.
0: We all must do the same.
1: Yeah. Okay. So my challenge to you, my invitation was to talk past, present, future.
0: Yes.
1: And you just really did not do it. It's all past.
0: It kind of is.
1: And I asked you to connect it to your scholarship. We didn't do much of that.
0: We
1: led you there a little bit, but we got there. You know, may have to be another future What's Up, Doc.
0: Okay. But we have time for one more song.
1: But we have time for one more song, and it's supposed to be kind of a future errand,
0: This
1: maybe?
0: Is a future errand. This
1: all
0: is
1: right.
0: a song that I actually wrote. And actually recorded, and it's related to what I'm hoping to write more of. So I think that is future.
1: I think it is. Tell us about it.
0: It's a song I called Testify off my first recorded studio album, which is called True Believer, which I released last year in 2025.
1: It's available on Spotify.
0: Thank you.
1: And wherever you get your recorded albums.
0: Check it out if you want. And it has a kind of synth pop feel to it, but this particular song has a... more of a gospel kind of R&B or blues.
1: Is future Aaron a cult leader?
0: No.
1: Well,
0: no, there's no cult. There is a cult in the album. That's true. But it's an ironic take. This one is about the power of music to satisfy. That's the theme of the song.
1: Well, it is what we are going to go out on.
0: Let's go out on it.
1: I want to thank our listeners. 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
0: Thank you.
1: And on the web, wbor.org. Thank you for being the guest on the first What's Up, Doc.
0: It's my honor. I appreciate it.
1: You know what? We've set the bar, and now everyone's got to clear it or trip over it trying.
0: Let's see what happens.
1: Let's see what happens. All right, everyone.
0: All right.
1: An original by Aaron Kitch. The song is called Testify. All right, and the trick is...

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So why not our environment? 14 of the 15 warmest years in recorded history have occurred since the year 2000. 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

I've been warped by the rain, driven by the snow. I'm drunk and dirty, don't you know? And I'm still willing. And I was out on the road late at night. I seen my pretty Alice in every headlight. Alice, Dallas, Alice.

With recent reports showing that the world is not on track to meet climate targets, it's time to take action on climate change. The IPCC and over 3,600 economists call for a carbon fee and dividend legislation. A national carbon fee and dividend would put the U.S. on track to reaching net zero carbon emissions by 2050, while financially benefiting low-income and marginalized communities. Bowdoin students are taking part in a national movement calling on Congress to enact this policy and invite you to ask your representatives to support a carbon fee and dividend. This announcement is a public service of WBOR 91.1 FM.

All right, now. Shh. I have the nicest surprise for you, but you first must wash your face and get ready. Listen carefully. Shh. I want to tell you a story about hip-hop. Hello, little hip-hop.

0: Mr. Flowers liked hip hop. 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
1: Yes.
0: He lived with his sister, Skip Hop, and his brother, Slide Hop.
2: Hey!
0: He never rests. He beats, whirs, and whirs so fast that you can't tell what he looks like. 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Skip Hop didn't know when they would ever stop. 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
0: One day, Hip Hop took a deep breath, shut his eyes, and jumped. Poor Hip Hop. There he was, right in your house. 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
2: Be careful. 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
0: I closed my eyes and jumped until thump. 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One small tear came. Stop crying, little Hip Hop. 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I get lonesome with no one to make me laugh. Ho, ho, ho. Then off they went with a hop and a hip and a skip and a slide.

looks, jumping up and down, whirling in the air. The flowers love him. He's always around some flowers. Now you see the trouble little Hip Hop got into. It was all because he didn't look where he hopped. And even the flowers talk to each other, like people do, but the sounds they make are different. Listen carefully and try to understand what they

0: 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And remember,
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0: 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So

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2: 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Hope. 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

0: Teacher Lauren Johnson returned all the graded essays but one. He believed that one student was capable of more.
1: I don't believe taking the middle of the road is your philosophy. This time, write something you really believe.
0: The student wrote a new one about excellence. Instead of just grading an essay, Mr. Johnson changed a life. I am that student. I became a writer, and I wrote this to thank him.
2: Thank a teacher and pass it on from passiton.com.

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0: Hey, wait, the play is still alive. They're saying he let go of the ball before he crossed the goal line. And Oregon runs it back for a touchdown.
1: For Kalen Clay, it was a humbling moment, but he didn't let stopping short of the goal line stop him short of his life's goals. Kalen became an All-American and played 4 years in the NFL. Overcoming. 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

0: is no way this actually makes me sound like Grimes. 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
1: 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Inspiration. 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

0: Her words weren't written under peaceful shade, but under fear for her life.
1: Everyone has inside a piece of good news.
0: For two agonizing years, she worried about being caught by the Nazis.
1: The good news is that you don't know how great you can be.
0: Though her story ended early, her words live on.
1: I don't think of all the misery, but of the beauty that still remains.
0: With her positive outlook, Anne Frank continues to fill us with hope. Hope. 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

0: A drunk driver has done it again. The drug alcohol is involved in the deaths of over half of the people killed in Maine highway crashes. That crash should not have happened. Someone should have remembered that friends don't let friends drive drunk.
1: Your life is on the line. A message from this station, the State Police, and the Maine Highway Safety Committee.